0: Hey, it's John Tesh on More 96.1. Here's an interesting question. Is it possible that driving slower can make us safer while we're texting? Well, a new study says doing that, slowing down and texting, actually makes our driving even more dangerous. Now, how does that work? Well, researchers at Queensland University of Technology in Australia found that texting while driving, even driving slowly, raises your risk of crashing, because when one driver suddenly slows down, other drivers often react with frustration or aggression, and that's when the accidents occur. In fact, using a phone while driving quadruples our crash risk. Distracted drivers go 3 miles per hour slower when they're looking at their phone, and that leads to more gridlock, rear-end crashes, and road rage. The researchers used a simulator to track how drivers behaved while texting, driving hands-free, or using no device at all. The safest, no phone use, of course. Bottom line, there is no such thing as safe texting behind the wheel, and slowing down to do it really does make things worse.
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0: 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Getting a code sent to our phone, we're now hearing, is risky. I'm going to share a smarter, safer way to log in just a moment.
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1: Intelligence for Your Life on More 96.1. John Tesh here. Okay, intelligent people, have you ever had a friend ask you to crack their back for them? Don't do it. Physical therapy professor Dr. Greg Kalchuk says, unless you're a chiropractor, you risk using too much force, and that could damage ligaments or discs. Bad news. Now, if you're a back cracker yourself, and you do it by twisting your torso to get that satisfying crack, that's actually okay, according to Dr. Kalchuk. He says people usually do it because they feel stiffness or pressure. And twisting your torso typically won't cause any lasting problems. It does relieve pressure by moving joint surfaces away from each other. Experts say, just like with cracking knuckles, cracking the back won't cause arthritis or lingering issues. Just don't let a friend crack your back.
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1: Well, it's the season of pumpkin spice, isn't it? But what exactly is pumpkin spice and why is it so popular? First, most pumpkin spice mixtures don't contain any pumpkin. This is according to Dr. Kantha from the Institute of Food Technologists. Instead, it's a combination of the spices used to flavor.

0: pumpkin pie like ground cloves or allspice mixed with cinnamon, nutmeg, and ginger. But a lot of pumpkin spice products don't contain any spices at all, just synthetic flavors. So why is pumpkin spice so popular, real or not? Because it triggers nostalgia, that's it. Dr. Schelke says just the tiniest whiff can trigger an emotional response in our brain, reminding us of childhood and triggering warm, fuzzy memories of holiday meals with family and friends. Pumpkin spice is also slightly addictive, since we usually get pumpkin spice mixed with sugar, like in lattes, cookies, and donuts. It trains our brain and body to remember how delicious the combination is. And then, the second we smell or even imagine it, our bodies have an anticipatory response and we start craving it. The more pumpkin spice we consume, the more we want. Wow, this is crazy, right?
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0: your night's going great, Shenandoah Valley. It's more 96.1. John Tesh here again with Gib Gerard, father of three kids, 13, mm-hmm. What are we at now? 13, 11, and almost 9?
1: Yeah, almost 9.
0: There we go.
1: A couple weeks away.
0: And on Wednesdays, they come here and they study piano, mm-hmm. not from me, but from a bona fide teacher. And it's pretty amazing to me that kids this age, we're just watching that, how quickly they pick up stuff.
1: Not only
0: reading, but just the ear training and stuff like mm-hmm. that. And now...
1: My daughter's ear is better than mine now.
0: Oh, yeah. I mean, yes. Now we know that preschoolers have higher intelligence and better study skills. They score higher on tests if they're just given music education.
1: Oh, I mean, you've talked about this for so many. You had a foundation that put music into right. schools for this yeah. exact reason. It is so good for you. Look, not only is music beautiful, not only is it intrinsically fine on its own and a valuable thing for us to learn to be able to understand and play music, but it does. It supports you.

0: Your math scores are better when you are good at music because you are practicing and practically employing the laws of mathematics in music. Everything about it, studying, all of it, all of the skills you learn in music translate to all of these other things. That's why there are so many, you know, people that have accomplished great stuff and you find out later on, oh, they actually play, you know, concert level piano.
1: Yep.
0: They just don't, they don't lead with that.
1: Yeah. Was who was the, was Secretary of State?
0: Condoleezza Rice is a concert pianist.
1: It's a classically trained concert pianist.
0: And apparently a figure skater, isn't that right?
1: Yeah, I know. Yeah, exactly.
0: There you go.
1: I love it.
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1: 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It's intelligence for your life. My name is John Tesh, and one of the cheapest and easiest ways to enjoy a weekend is to travel locally. My wife and I do this, even to the nearest big city. But according to a report from MIT's Media Lab, people are spending less time exploring their own cities than they did pre-pandemic. Instead, they're sticking to their own neighborhoods and familiar spots. And since the pandemic, local museum, park, and coffee shop visits are way down. A study in the journal Nature Communications found even though these places opened back up years ago, people are still making fewer trips.
0: Intelligence for your life.
1: Fascinating piece coming up. Productivity experts say your brain has a golden hour when it works best. I'll tell you all about it next.

0: Good evening, Shenandoah Valley. It's More 96.1. Productivity experts are saying our brain has a golden hour when it works best. They're saying we need to protect the two best hours of our day before most people even sit down at their desk. Their day's already been hijacked by emails and morning meetings and that one quick thing that somehow eats up an hour. But here is the thing. The first 2 hours of your workday, you're in your cognitive prime. This is according to productivity expert Donna McGeorge, author of the book, The First 2 Hours. She says your first 2 hours at work are the sweet spot when your brain is sharpest and best equipped to solve problems, make decisions, and do high-impact thinking. It's when your prefrontal cortex, the part responsible for focus and logic and creativity, is firing on all cylinders. And McGeorge says, when we ease into work by tackling low-value tasks, it's like using a high-performance sports car to run errands. You get that image in your head now, right? Studies show our mental energy fades over the course of the day. So the recommendation is to try this. Block out your first 2 hours for deep work. Tackle the task you least want to do because your brain will be better able to handle it. And hold off on email and meetings until later in the day. Even protecting one morning a week will increase your productivity.
1: Intelligence for your life.
0: 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Which is worse for our health, the hot dog or the hamburger? I'll have the answer next.
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fade eventually. So if our time is running out, day after day, we'll make the mundane a masterpiece. Oh my, my, oh my, my love, I take one look at you, you're taking me out.

0: You're listening to More 96.1, the Shenandoah Valley's choice at work, however that looks for you. Social psychologists will tell you from the data that they have that today we have fewer work friends, more faceless chats online, and more isolation on the job. And according to the Wall Street Journal, this is a huge contributor to the loneliness epidemic. Employers and researchers just beginning now to understand how the workplace shifts over the last several years have contributed to this epidemic of loneliness. And the loneliness employees are feeling affects remote and in-person workers equally. For example, 20% of fully remote workers report being lonely for most of the day. Among on-site workers, a statistically equal share feel lonely 19%. And according to a Gallup poll 4 years ago in 2020, nearly half of workers believed someone at work cared about them. Now only 30% do. What can help? Workplace chit-chat works. Jessica Method is a professor at Rutgers who studies social ties at work, and she says office chit-chat provides more benefits than people realize. Her studies found that employees who engaged in small talk reported less stress and more positivity. And she says if you work remotely, you should call and message your colleagues about non-work-related things. Our radio show staff is pretty spread out, but we maintain friendships by messaging each other just to catch up.
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1: 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It's Intelligence for Your Life. And did you know that checking your weight every day could help you slim down? Listen, a two-year Cornell study found that charting your daily weight helps people lose weight and keep it off. People who lost weight with this approach in the first year maintained that weight loss throughout the second year. It's because if you're checking the scale every day, things can't get out of control before you notice. Get it? Works for me. And if you do see the scale inching upward, you can do something about it quickly. It's Intelligence for Your Waistline.
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0: More 96.1, John Tesh here. It's Intelligence for Your Life, John Tesh with you. And what does success look like to young adults these days? Well, apparently they don't crave a corner office or a six-figure paycheck. For younger millennials and Gen Z, success is all about health. A new Ernst & Young survey shows younger adults now rank physical and mental health as the top measures of success. Strong relationships with family and kids came second, followed by growing as a person, a strong romantic relationship, and then making money. So what about when it comes to a career? Young adults say the most important attribute of a career is enjoying their work. The number two consideration is stability and security, and number three priority was money. According to the Wall Street Journal, a number of factors have elevated health above wealth for younger generations. First, the pandemic was a reminder of how fragile both physical and mental health can be. Young adults are more exposed to health and wellness information through social media and podcasts. I've seen this. I've used it. And global and political chaos has made them crave stability, peace, and quiet in their personal lives. So for them, success isn't about flashy titles and big salaries. It's about joy, it's about balance, and feeling good in their body and mind.
1: Now that's intelligence for your life.
0: And coming up, why are your kids or grandkids calling you bruh? Turns out it's not disrespect, it's linguistic evolution. I'll explain next.
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1: All right, intelligent people, have your kids stop calling you mom or dad and started calling you bruh? You're not alone. Today, bruh isn't just slang. It's a whole mood. It can mean frustration, disbelief, or excitement. According to linguist Amanda Brennan, it's Gen Alpha's version of a period. They use bruh as punctuation to clarify the emotion of what they're saying, and it can mean anything depending on how it's said. But bruh isn't new. In fact, it's centuries old. It's a shortened version of brother, and linguists trace it all the way back to the 1500s. It evolved from bro to bruh, and even brer, as in Brer Rabbit from African-American folklore. But bruh became mainstream thanks to TikTok. It's the internet's way of doing what language always does, reinventing old words with modern swagger. So next time you hear bruh from across the house, just know it's historical. My dad would not be in on this.
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0: conversation starter for you. If somebody is named Jim, Dave, Bob, Pat, Mitch, or Bill, you'll know that they're probably 50 years old and older. This is according to Laura Wattenberg, the founder of BabyNameWizard.com. She should know. Wattenberg says, a name is considered statistically gone when it's given to fewer than five boys or girls in a year. Pat and Bob fall into that category. She says one-syllable nicknames like Jim and Dave used to be really popular, but that whole style is falling out of fashion fast. We're turning away from names that are trimmed down versions of a longer name. The same is true for girls' nicknames, by the way. Ones that are completely gone include Sue and Debbie. And mid-century nicknames for girls ending in I, like Sandy or Vicky, dominated the 1950s and 60s, but they're now either gone or on the brink of being gone. 1960s names are falling out of favor at a rapid pace. Wattenberg says, we're about to see nobody named Shelley, Jill, or even Brad. Brad isn't even the top 3,000 names for boys.
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0: All right, here's some good news. Apparently, it's official. We can go ahead and have a cheat day because science says it's okay. A new study in the Journal of Consumer Psychology finding that having a cheat day increases morale and willpower, meaning people were actually better able to stick to their diets when they had a cheat day. The study compared two groups of people. Some had a cheat day every week and some didn't. At the end of the study, they found that both groups lost the same amount of weight. So if you want to cheat on your diet one day a week, science says, hey, go for it.
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1: 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That is the jackpot for the next Can't Beat Raven.
2: 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If you beat him, you win the money. He beats you, jackpot gets bigger. Here's that unfair advantage that you get that Raven does not get. The first two answers to the next five questions. Answer to question number one is chemistry. Answer to question number two, Ireland. Remember those two and sign up to play Can't Beat Raven at annaandraven.com.
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0: I hope your night's going great, Shenandoah Valley. It's more 96.1. Have you heard about campfire therapy? A growing number of therapists and nonprofits are tapping into what they call the beneficial powers of fire to help veterans, recovering addicts, at-risk teens, and anybody who could use a mental health boost. What could be healing about a campfire? Well, the journal Evolutionary Psychology says sitting around a campfire brings down blood pressure and boosts relaxation, which does encourage more social interaction. Fires can assist in having deeper, more vulnerable conversations and help build stronger bonds. And organizations like the White Heart Foundation, which works with post-9/11 veterans, they use campfire therapy. Overall, campfire therapy is part of the field of ecotherapy, which includes things like equine therapy, horses, of course, and wilderness retreats. The premise is that being in nature and absorbing the sights, smells, and sounds lowers heart rate and stress and boosts our well-being. As for campfire therapy, Kevin Grzewski is a therapeutic recreation specialist. He says a campfire is a symbol of letting go, which can be powerful when confronting trauma and pain. The crackling and the smell of the fire goes back into our subconscious mind.
1: Intelligence for your life.
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1: Been a while since we talked about your hair, so let's talk about your hair. 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She says protein and its amino acids are critical for hair growth. It also helps with the formation of keratin, your hair's main structural component. Eating animal protein is the best way to get it, she says. But if you're a vegetarian, you can get the protein you need from foods like soybeans, almonds, Greek yogurt, and especially eggs. You want to get 30 grams of protein with every meal. How do you know if you're not getting enough? Well, your hair is going to be frizzy. 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Or eat 3.5 ounces of turkey breast rolled up in some cheese with some apple slices on the side. Protein meals for hair growth. You can make your own, but just make sure, this expert says, you get 30 grams a day.
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0: right, my intelligent friends, here's a weird way to maintain your balance. You press the tip of your tongue against the back of your front teeth. This comes from a study published in the journal Somatosensory and Motor Research. What does the position of our tongue have to do with our balance? Well, it engages jaw muscles that activate your postural control system. It makes your body more effective at staying steady, even on slippery and uneven surfaces. Again, you press the tip of your tongue against the back of your front teeth to maintain your balance.
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7: Partly cloudy early this morning with fog. Look for a low at 58. Later today, sunshine followed by some clouds and a high in the low 70s. Wednesday, partly sunny at 80. Thursday and Friday, sunshine at 85. From the News Talk 92.1 and 550 WSBA Weather Center, I'm Frank Welt.
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6: 96.1 Shenandoah Valley weather.
7: Partly cloudy early this morning with fog. Look for a low at 58. Later today, sunshine followed by some clouds and a high in the low 70s. Wednesday, partly sunny at 80. Thursday and Friday, sunshine at 85. From the News Talk 92.1 and 550 WSBA Weather Center, I'm Frank Welt.
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2: 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The first two answers to the next five questions. 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
1: So the dress comes, and it is the most hideous thing I'd ever seen in my life. 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
8: Partly cloudy early this morning with fog. Look for a low at 58. Later today, sunshine followed by some clouds and a high in the low 70s. Wednesday, partly sunny at 80. Thursday and Friday, sunshine at 85. From the News Talk 92.1 and 550 WSBA Weather Center, I'm Frank Welt.
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4: 96.1 Shenandoah Valley weather.
5: Partly cloudy early this morning with fog. Look for a low at 58. Later today, sunshine followed by some clouds and a high in the low 70s. Wednesday, partly sunny at 80. Thursday and Friday, sunshine at 85. From the News Talk 92.1 and 550 WSBA Weather Center, I'm Frank Welt.
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10: Partly cloudy early this morning with fog. Look for a low at 58. Later today, sunshine followed by some clouds and a high in the low 70s. Wednesday, partly sunny at 80. Thursday and Friday, sunshine at 85. From the News Talk 92.1 and 550 WSBA Weather Center, I'm Frank Welt.
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1: You could really evaluate the strength of someone's relationship when you see them sitting on a plane.
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1: It can't. It's coming up next.

0: Good morning, Fishersville.
1: I think it's really endemic at this point, Anna. I don't know what's happening in other people's relationships, but this would never fly in my marriage.
0: What happened?
1: It happened again. So I got on a flight the other day, and I'm returning home, and there was a woman, clearly the mom, and two younger kids, and what seemed to be a man-child with her. To tell you the truth, based on his haircut, his behavior, and what he was wearing, I thought it might be an adult teenager, but he was clearly large. It was her husband. This is the father of these children, and he did absolutely nothing with these kids. The second they got on the plane, he put himself in the aisle seat across from the three of them, pulled out his phone, and started playing retro bowl techno football on his phone. And the man never spoke to his wife again. This was a four-hour flight.
0: It's interesting you bring this up, because I don't know if you saw the viral video of the woman that had the baby Bjorn with the baby strapped to her, and they're at a baseball game.
1: Oh, and she went and got the food, too.
0: She went and got the food, and she comes back, and right. She has two armfuls of food with the baby strapped to her, and the husband looks at her, grabs the food, and then kind of just starts eating it and doesn't say, like, do you want to eat first or anything like that. Yeah. And the irony of this whole story is that she has come forward because the husband had received so much criticism.
1: Yeah.
0: And she says, it's not always what you think. My husband is a great father. We were there because he had recently lost his best friend. His best friend was a baseball player, and we were there kind of like a grieving thing. And at that moment, he had said to me, do you want to eat first? And, you know, you don't hear that on the pictures in the camera.
1: Sure.
0: And she said, no, I ate before we came here. You haven't eaten all day. Just hurry up and eat. So I wonder, was this an actual man
1: If this man's
0: man
1: friend
0: child,
1: had just passed away.
0: Or his best friend
1: And he
0: just
1: was a video
0: dead.
1: Game programmer yes. or creator.
0: Yes.
1: The only way I actually knew that this man was this woman's husband was when he picked up one of the carry-on bags from above the stowage in yeah. the plane. Other than that, he would just look over every once in a while, almost giggle to himself, and then go back to his video game. And here's the thing. For 4 hours, that video game had no variance.
0: Mm-hmm.
1: It was the same screen over and over again and went nowhere. Do you know that I Googled the top games for tuning out the rest of the world, including your spouse? These are the top games to ignore somebody to. RimWorld is about noise, if you have to be blind to your surroundings. Red Dead Redemption 2 is this big immersive game, so everybody will think you're concentrating. Other techniques, you type super, super fast. It looks like you're busy, so nobody will interrupt you, but you're not actually doing anything.
0: These are all real games that you can download to ignore your spouse on a flight?
1: Real games and real techniques.
0: I can't imagine doing that, but I will tell you that when we fly with our children, I sit with the two girls and my husband sits in an aisle seat close by. And he gets to watch movies and answer emails and do work. And my job is to basically keep everybody from freaking out for the entire flight. Imagine if I just downloaded one of these games and went into my own little world.
1: When I want to ignore my wife, a video game would never work. And a movie, she would interrupt anything that I did. You know, the only way that I can escape, Anna?
0: How?
1: Fake asleep.
0: So that's what you would do on the entire flight, just fake being asleep?
1: I mean, if I needed the space like this gentleman clearly did, maybe.
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0: 17,000 dollars to fix your landscaping. Is that asking too much? You're gonna get the whole story, then you'll decide who's right. Couples Court is coming up next.

0: Good morning, Dayton.
1: One couple.
2: It makes me furious. I just don't get it.
3: This is what she wants to do.
1: One problem.
3: My daughter wants to do a spa weekend for her 16th birthday.
2: And I'm being deprived of going there because I'm a guy?
1: You decide the outcome.
0: All right, Gabby, you got to be happy to hear that, right?
3: Yeah, I mean, we can have a family dinner when we get back in town.
1: It's Couples Court on the Anna and Raven Show.
0: Every day a couple joins us. They let us know what their disagreement is about. And then it's up for you to decide who's right. Rick and Kathy. Kathy, what's going on?
4: Well, we bought a house about 4 years ago, and our backyard looks like a jungle, okay? My kids don't want to play back there. The neighbors are looking at us like we're the trash on the street. Mm. My husband doesn't really like to go out there and work, but he says he's going to do things. So anyway, I looked it up, and it's about $17,000 to clean our backyard and make it look pristine. He thinks it's a waste, but I don't. I think it's going to improve our house, and if we try to sell our house will look better. He's just so cheap, and I can't get it through his head. He's never going to clean it up. It's 4 years now. Hmm. I don't know what's wrong with him.
5: Well, so wait a minute. You looked this up, or you had somebody come out and take a look? Because, I mean, the internet says one thing, and then, you know, physically when somebody comes out there and, you know, gives you an estimate, that's something else.
4: I had one of my neighbors, they have a lawn service. So okay. I had my neighbor's lawn service come over, and that was his estimate.
5: Okay. Rick, what's your side of this?
6: Well, number one, I think it's ridiculous amount of money they ask for things like this. I mean, yeah, the yard's overgrown a little bit in certain areas, and I get out there and work. She says, I'm going to do things is what I say. I do things. When she's not home, I have a chainsaw that I bought 3 months ago, and I've cut some things down. I've weeded some things out. I'm helping as much as I can to improve, especially where the neighbors can see our lawn.
5: Yeah.
6: But I can't do everything, and I understand that really something has to be done, but that's a ridiculous amount of money.
0: So I have an important question. When it comes to landscaping, to me, there's two different kinds of landscaping. There's landscaping for pretty, because you want it to look more attractive, and because maybe, Kathy, you feel embarrassed that your home doesn't have the same landscaping as the other people on the street.
5: Okay.
0: And then there's the dangerous side of it, where there's trees that need to be taken down because they're a danger to the home. Is it the trees that are going to fall and they're not good, or is it overgrown and just ugly?
4: It's overgrown. It's ugly. There's all little burrs out there if the kids try to play. There's rats starting to come by looking for food.
5: Okay.
4: It's getting ridiculous.
5: Yeah. I mean, I've had a landscaper come to my house and give me an estimate that I was like, what? I didn't even expect something like that. And when you've got trees and other things that got to be cleared out, it's big work.
0: It adds up. It adds up quickly.
5: I mean, they're not going to do it for free, given the fuel costs right now that they're dealing with on top of it, too. One thing that's nice about this is you pay for this, and then you're good. Right? They turn on the water, and other than that, you're basically fine. You just mow the lawn after
0: that. You still got to upkeep it. You still got to upkeep and do all that. And, you know, Rick with his chainsaw every 3 weeks when he goes out there.
5: Right.
0: Are you going to be able to upkeep it?
6: Well, we don't have
4: they drag it away.
6: Trees.
4: They take it off, you know, they get it out of the yard. Everything's disposed of through them.
5: Yeah. And in a week, it looks markedly better. And then, you know.
0: Yeah, but you're 17 grand in the hole. In my house, the landscaping is like one of the last things.
5: Yeah.
0: And every time my husband wants to go buy all these trees and all these plants, I'm like, time out, hold up. Like, there's other things that we need to do first.
5: It's an investment.
0: Is Kathy out of line for wanting to spend $17,000 to finally fix up the yard after all these years so she could have a property that she's not embarrassed of with her neighbors?
5: Once and for all.
0: Yeah.
5: 1-800-330-9999. Whose side are you on? It's the Couples Court with Anna and Raven.
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7: 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It's the

0: She says, Rick keeps saying he's going to do it. He doesn't do anything. The kids can't play back there. It's embarrassing. Our yard looks so embarrassing compared to all the neighbors. And I got a quote. Says $17,000. Like, we need to just suck it up and do it so we could have livable space outside.
1: Rick thinks that's absolutely insane. He says, I'm doing it at my own pace. I'm working the way that I can on this project. I mean, I tell you what, we had a slope in my backyard, and I called a couple quotes over, and I said, yeah, listen, I'm concerned about drainage and so forth. I want to make sure it comes out right. They wanted $22,000 to bring in 3 dump trucks full of soil and level the yard out. Things are pricey.
0: Landscaping's expensive.
1: By the way,
0: it certainly is.
1: We carried our own wheelbarrows. That's what we did.
0: Yeah. So, what do you think? Whose side are you on? 1-800-330-9999. Michelle?
2: I'm on the wife's side, but I definitely think on any high priced projects that you do, you should get at least 3 estimates.
1: Yeah, that's the rule, right? The rule of 3. 100%.
0: I always say that, but then after 2, I'm like, that's enough.
1: Right, you're like, I'm tired of talking to people. Thanks for the call, Michelle.
0: Whose side are you on? 1-800-330-9999. It's a couple's court.
1: So true.

0: Good morning, Fishersville.
1: $17,000 to completely renovate your yard and get all new landscaping. Is that asking too much? Kathy and Rick moved into their home a few years ago. The landscaping has always been a problem. Rick keeps saying, I'm going to do it. He never does it. Kathy went and got an estimate, $17,000. He thinks she is crazy.
2: Yeah, I mean, when you think about that kind of money, it's a whole lot. In my mind, the first things that pop up is like a roof, your windows, or something that has four wheels and you drive to and from work. It's a lot of money, but is that what it costs nowadays? And is it worth it?
1: Right. Does it add value to your property? Does it make her feel better and proud of where she lives?
2: Is it necessary? Because you can't do it.
1: 1-800-330-9999. Tana and Raven, whose side are you on?
3: I'm on the husband's side. I think $1,700 is a bit excessive. I think they should call it around and get a better quote.
2: $1,700? $17,000, girl.
3: $17,000, exactly. That's excessive.
2: Thanks for the call. You're right. That is expensive.
1: It's a lot of money.
2: Meg, what do you think?
4: So I have one question. What's wrong with Kathy? Why can't Kathy get out there and landscape? It's a great workout. Or she could do it with her husband. They could have some fun with it.
1: To me, yeah, sure. I mean, I don't do that. But I just don't know. If there's like big trees, it's a different story than pulling weeds.
2: Listen, you can do a certain amount of cleanup, but if you're not a professional or don't have a certain amount of equipment, then you're going to reach your limits on some things. But you're right. I mean, why not start with that? Well,
1: Phoenix, whose side are you on?
5: I'm on the husband's side. I think it's absolutely insane to ask $17,000 for landscaping. And also, who cares if your house doesn't look like the neighbor's house? It's your house. Why does that matter, first of all? Second of all, it's also, like, if the kids want to play with birds, the kids want to play with birds, you know? It's nature. Who cares? They're gonna see it anyway.
2: I like that it doesn't bother you.
1: Yeah. Well, right off your back.
6: The verdict is in. Jury foreman, what are the results?
1: Rick, our audience agreed with you today. $17,000 seems like a lot of money. If it's not something you're comfortable with, there's nothing wrong with getting some more estimates, but there should be a plan in place to figure out how to take care of your property. Nobody wants an overgrown, embarrassing property. You want a house that you're proud of.
7: I agree. But yes, more estimates. Exactly. That's what we need. Even if it cuts it down $3,000, I might go for that.
2: You'll see value when you see the job completed.
1: Right.
2: But research is 100% key. It's a serious investment.
1: Kathy, you cool with that? He's not saying no, which is a leap from before.
2: It's an improvement.
1: He's just saying we need more prices.
8: Might stop the divorce. Yes, if he wants to go and check it out with other people and maybe do a little out of time, but let's get it done.
1: Yes.
8: That's all I want is my kids to play outside before they go to college.
1: It's true.
2: Yeah, that's a good key.
1: If you have a problem too, send an email, couplescore@annonraven.com.
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3: 496.1 Shenandoah Valley weather.
4: Clouds this morning giving way to some sunshine today. The high 71. Winds will be east at 3 to 6 miles per hour. Clear with some fog tonight. Low 53. Partly sunny tomorrow, 81. From the News Talk 92.1 and 550 WSVA Weather Center, I'm Frank Welch.
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5: You have until the end of the week to get in all your submissions for Anna and Raven's Roadshow. 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It's really fun. We have an expert appraiser. His name is Ryan Brecklin from Nest Egg Auctions. He comes in and he picks which items he wants to take a look at and appraise. So if you have something around the house that's been there forever, maybe you inherited it, or maybe you bought something at a tag sale or Goodwill because you thought, I think this is something. 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Any information you have, you can go to annaandraven.com, click on Roadshow. It has all the information on how to submit it. And then Ryan's going to pick the ones to highlight. Now, one of the things that are most collectible right now, Raven, is Pokemon cards, right?
6: Yeah, I wish I knew something about it. I was at a fair this weekend, and there was a huge setup, and it was all dudes in there.
5: Yeah.
6: It was all dudes, and I was like, there's a lot of people in there that have no idea what they're doing. They're going to get some duds, and then there's some other people that are doing all right, I'm sure.
5: Is it too late to get in on the Pokemon craze? We have a guy that has a collection worth $10 million. He's going to give you his tips. It's coming up next.
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2: I did. Yes, he actually came over, you know, just to go through my collection and look at everything. Came with a group of people, along with a fellow with a suitcase full of money, because he wanted to purchase one of my cards. He even took my son aside in the bedroom and talked to him, because he didn't want to insult me by, you know, asking to buy a card, because I don't sell my cards. But when it finally came down to it, just the look in his eye and the passion in his voice, I had a moment of weakness. I did end up selling a card, which actually surprised the whole community, because I don't sell my stuff.
3: You know, it's interesting, Gary. I always think when I see this, and, you know, he's a known collector, and so is Matt Rife and a couple others. I always thought that this was honestly business moves, because they're known to make investments on these and then resell. But, you know, it's interesting for you to name that passion as being the reason that you gave it up. Did you say you have cards worth $10 million altogether collectively? You're in the $10 million range?
2: Collectively, it's much higher than that.
3: Oh, my gosh. So, Gary, let me just ask. How do you protect yourself? Because right now, I am finding your address. I am finding it, and I am devising a way to scale the walls and get in there. How do you protect yourself like that?
2: Well, it's actually pretty easy. I don't keep anything at home.
3: Okay.
2: I have four different security storage lockers in three different states, and that's where I keep all my collections. If somebody were to want to meet me here inside the house, it probably wouldn't be a good idea, but also they wouldn't find anything.
3: Right.
1: Gary, so...
3: Amazing.
1: Is it too late now to get in on this? I feel like people have been collecting for so long that if you didn't get in at the beginning, what's the point at this point?
2: Well, that's actually a terrific question, because I started this in 1999 when Pokemon first came to the United States. And back then, I was already in my 40s, and so I already had money and, you know, in that I didn't have to buy, sell, trade, hustle. So I just got the cards along with my two sons at the time. I just stockpiled everything. I didn't have to sell it, so I just kept it. And as far as your question, today is not the time to buy. You know, with the 30th anniversary here, prices are just sky high, are just way out of whack. You know, wait at least a year, year and a half, because prices will absolutely come down. Now, on the super premium stuff, like the card that Logan just sold for $15 million, some of them are so rare that that might not be the case. But who has the money to spend,
3: right?
2: You know, $15 million?
3: Yeah, so, besides you and the Paul brothers.
1: Yeah.
2: Yeah, right.
1: One last question, before we let you go. If you are out there and you are a novice and you're looking for one Holy Grail Pokemon card, what is that card that you're looking for?
2: Well, I've pretty much collected everything that has you know, that kind of value, except for the Japanese promos. I was never that interested in the Japanese promos back then. So I would say a number of the Japanese promos. Of course, the Pikachu Illustrator is a monster. That one, there were 39 made. I probably touched 10 or 12 of them and never kept my hands on them.
1: All right.
3: We got to go to Japan, Anna. We got to hit the Japanese underground and get these promos.
1: It's Gary, King Pokemon Hayes. If you're going to start collecting, too bad, it's too late.
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2: It's an exciting time here because it's always interesting no matter what we receive, Anna.
1: Absolutely. So we've been receiving tons of lamps, chandeliers.
2: Yeah.
1: It's weird.
2: All right.
1: There's a lot of them this year.
2: It's the year of the lamp.
1: If you're not familiar with this, the Anna and Raven Roadshow, we only do it once or twice a year. And our friend Ryan Brecklin from Nest Egg Auctions comes in. So anything that you have around the house that maybe you inherited, maybe you bought it at a tag sale or Goodwill. Mm-hmm. You're not really sure what it's worth, but you know it's something. Take pictures of it. Any information that you have, send it over to me. All the info is at annaandraven.com. We send it all over to Ryan, and then Ryan picks about 15 items to highlight on the show the week that he comes on.
2: Let me tell you, what's always eye-opening to me is how much you may think. Like, a lot of these items you know nothing about, and you realize that. But some people believe they know about the item, and we still learn different things about it because he tracks down the history of it.
1: Your item might not be worth a lot of money, but it might have a cool story, too.
2: Could be very compelling.
1: Yeah, so submit it at annaandraven.com.
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1: It's time for a round of Happy Hour Happenings with Anna and Raven.
2: Every weekend, producer Sophia goes out and she goes to her favorite bars. She takes out her microphone and she asks people, hey, what's going on in your life?
3: It is never boring. I don't know what it is about her aura or whatever. Like, people just talk to Sophia.
2: And she's friendly.
3: It's amazing.
2: All right, Sophia, let's see who you talk to this weekend.
4: Welcome to Happy Hour Happenings. What happened to you this week?
5: Oh my goodness, I moved across the country for my best friends. I literally packed my bags. I drove 14 hours for them.
4: So why did you move away from home?
5: I was ready to move. My parents own the Cheesecake Factory, so I was ready to come back and be local. I grew up around here, and I love it here.
4: They own all the Cheesecake Factories or just the one here?
5: They own three of them.
4: Okay, so you're here for good?
5: I'm here for good.
4: Congrats.
5: Thank you.
2: Imagine being known as the daughter of the people that own the Cheesecake Factory.
3: It's like rolling up to Richie Rich's house, man. Like, they gotta have...
2: They have three Cheesecake Factories.
3: They gotta have, like, six-car garage.
2: Definitely.
3: They gotta have a gold toilet inside that house somewhere. A gold cheesecake plate somewhere, yeah. At least.
2: Does Cheesecake Factory still hold the prestige it once did? Because I remember it was, like, the hottest thing in the whole country for a while. And now you're like, you see a Cheesecake Factory, and you're like, I don't really feel like Cheesecake Factory like that. I don't know if I can select today. That book is too
3: it's
2: big.
3: It's daunting, man. The menu is daunting.
6: Yeah. It is. It's like a Bible.
2: Yeah. Right.
3: It's huge. It's the King James. But you know who goes in there all the time? Kanye.
2: Kanye West loves the Cheesecake Factory.
3: If Cheesecake Factory is not doing well right now, it's his fault.
2: Right.
3: And if Cheesecake Factory is still doing well right now, we're not going to give him that credit.
2: The one thing you order from the book at the Cheesecake Factory, Sophia.
6: I haven't been to the Cheesecake Factory since I was like five.
3: What? Oh, speak. My gosh. Say something, for God's sake.
6: Their bread is good.
2: The bread is good. They give that to you for free.
6: Yeah, that's why it's good.
3: The orange chicken. I mean, where can you get Asian and Italian and dessert? Or you can jump continents if you want to.
2: What I order is sacrilegious. I order from the Skinnylicious menu.
3: Oh, why are you there? Get out of here.
2: But those tacos are good, and they're like a good deal.
3: Oh my gosh.
2: All right, anyway.
4: Welcome to Happy Hour Happenings. What happened to you this week?
7: I found out this morning that the guy I'm hooking up with has a girlfriend.
4: How did you find out?
7: He posted this thing on his Snapchat story last night, and I saw it when I woke up at 4 a.m. And then when I looked again this morning, it was all deleted, but I already saved her Instagram, everything.
2: Oh.
6: Caught out.
3: That's
6: caught
3: rough. So now what do you do?
2: You break up with that
3: dude. Do you do anything? I mean, she's not breaking up with him. She was
2: Sophia,
3: hooking up with
2: him. What do you say? Like, did you think? What did she say after? Was she upset? Was she like, and on to the next?
6: Yeah, on to the next. She brushed it off.
3: I'm saying is like, do you notify anybody or whatever though? Because she was the one that was hooking up.
2: I mean, you send that girl a message. She'd be like, so you know, also like, I'm working on that. Or
3: okay.
2: I was.
6: Yes.
3: Wow, that's a way to say it.
4: Welcome to Happy Hour Happenings. What happened to you this week?
8: I had to kick somebody in the shin and in the face at my other job.
4: Why?
8: They got physical. I had to get physical with them back.
4: What do you do for work?
8: I work at a bar.
4: Did they leave?
8: They left. Yeah.
4: Did the cops get called?
8: Not by me.
2: Yeah, not by him. He kicked the dude in the shin.
3: He's like, I was already kicking him.
2: Yeah.
3: Did he say kicked in the shin and then the face?
2: Yeah,
3: is that what he said?
6: He did. He was very hesitant to tell this story. He was the security guard.
3: Yeah.
6: I was like, you're not going to get fired. They're not going to know it's you. I promise. You tell me.
2: When you have to kick somebody, where do you think it's the optimum place to kick them?
3: Well, the face would work.
6: Yeah.
3: The face would work.
2: But imagine
3: but you'd rather not do that.
2: And you have to have extreme flexibility to kick somebody in the face.
3: I would say that the shin is actually a really effective second choice.
2: I agree.
3: Because it hurts in the shin.
2: It's true.
6: Yeah. And it's convenient.
2: Yeah. great job today, Sophia.
6: Thanks.
3: Thank you.
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extra way to make cash every single month. And you know, you always talk about it, like, oh, I need a side gig, I need to make some extra money, how am I gonna do it? There's a guy that has over 100 different options on his YouTube channel, and some of them, things you've never heard of before. It's coming up next.

0: morning, Harrisonburg.
1: What do you call your grandmother? Or what did you call your grandma, I guess I should say, too? I guess also I should add, if you are a grandmother, what do your grandkids call you?
2: I think that a lot of people nowadays, they try and design what the kids are going to call them.
1: Well, that's exactly what's happening.
2: I just figure babies do whatever it is they want to do. I called my grandma grandmother.
1: Grandmother?
2: Yeah, a grandmother. I called her grandma, grandmother, yeah.
1: So my, you know, my family's from Italy, so we always, it's always nonna, nonno. Always been nonna and nonno. And I'm always interested when I hear other names and other cultures and, you know, what they do.
2: On the Portuguese side, it was vava and vava.
1: Yeah. So I'm looking at this, and the reason why this even comes up is because my Instagram algorithm had a couple interesting things happen this week. One, an insane amount of interviews with Judge Judy.
2: Okay.
1: No idea why.
2: Isn't she, she's taking off the show.
1: She must be doing something, because I don't know why she's, you know, monopolizing my algorithm. But one of the clips, she talks about what her kids and her grandkids call her.
3: Mm. For the children, I'm mom or mother. Mm-hmm. And for the grandchildren, I'm Nana. And none of the great-grandchildren speak yet. So
1: she's Nana. And I was like, they should call her Judge Nana. Wouldn't that make the most sense?
2: I will call her whatever she wants, because that yacht is like 300 feet long. I will call her whatever she wants.
1: Then there was this story that kept popping up on my algorithm too about Grumpy Gran 1948. So Grumpy Gran, she's an 78-year-old Scottish grandmother named Kathy Bowie, and she's been named the world's oldest female Fortnite streamer by the Guinness World Records.
2: Okay.
4: I walked into my teenage grandson's bedroom and just saw him playing what I now know, of course, what I play is Fortnite. And that was the very first week that Epic had released it. And it was just really lovely.
1: Yeah, I don't know what she's saying, but here's what I do know.
2: Right, it sounded like Fortnite, but okay.
1: Fortnite. Is that her kids and her grandkids call her Grumpy Gran. I'm like, Grumpy Gran.
2: So that's her handle?
1: I don't know if I want that. That's her handle. Yeah, and that's what her grandkids call her, too.
2: Imagine finding out that your grandmother was one of the first people signing on to do live streams with Fortnite, and then she kept it going and like became like an influencer.
1: Well,
2: I mean, are you happy about that, or are you mad?
1: No, I think you're proud of your grandma.
2: All right.
1: Right? I don't know. Now there's also this big movement, because as grandparents are younger, they feel like they don't want to be called nonna or grandma or granny. So some of the modern choices are Mimi, Lola. Mm-hmm. I don't know any Lolas.
2: I don't know any Lolas. Bubby. Alicia is Gigi.
1: Gigi is at the top of the list. Mm-hmm. Yeah, Bubby. And then Gran.
2: Bubby.
1: Mm-hmm. Bubby. Mm-hmm. I don't know if I like that.
2: For grandpas, it's like Papa, Pops, you know.
1: Yeah.
2: Poppy.
1: Mm.
2: Yeah.
1: So interesting. One of my best friend, we call her mom Gee. I don't know where it came from. She doesn't know where it came from.
2: Her name doesn't start with a G?
1: No.
2: No.
1: No, her name is Joan. She's a wonderful, lovely woman. I love her very, very much.
2: Yeah.
1: But we call her Gee. I call her Gee, you know, because all the kids call her Gee.
2: Sure.
1: And I think about it. I go, I think some families, you just come up with names on your own.
2: Jaden's doing that thing right now where he's calling everybody by their name. He's very interested in two things right now. What's your name?
1: Mm-hmm.
2: And what time is it? And if you ask him what time it is, it's always 3 o'clock.
1: That's
2: it doesn't
1: good.
2: Matter what's going on. But yesterday, you know, the kids come to pick him up, because on Mondays it's like family dinner night. And he's screaming out the door, "Let's go, Jordan. Let's go, Jordan." And my son's, of course, is like, "I'm not going to respond to that. I won't do that."
1: I don't know. What do you call your grandparents? Or what did your grandparents, if you're a grandparent, what do they call you? 1-800-330-9999.
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6: Headed northbound on I-81 at mile marker 210 in Augusta County. Expect delays due to a tractor-trailer crash. All north lanes are currently closed, and traffic is quite backed up. Also on 81 southbound, mile marker 247 in the Harrisonburg area, dealing with some heavy congestion in that area as well. If you're seeing it and we're not saying it, call the WSVA Traffic and News Tip Line at 540-214-2500 and let us know. From the WSVA Traffic Center, I'm Lyndon Kaiser.
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12: Becoming partly sunny today. Temperatures in the low 70s. Tonight clear with some fog. The low at 53. Partly sunny tomorrow and 81. Sunny and warm for Thursday and Friday. Upper 80s. 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
1: Facebook is making me giggle. Our Anna and Raven page, we

0: Call me old lady. This one I like. Andrea wrote, my son's grandma could not decide what she wanted to be called, so I just started calling her other grandma, and my family turned into OG, and now everyone calls her that. Call me OG.
1: Yeah.
0: That's what I want.
1: Like
0: I want to be OG one day,
1: that's
0: a million
1: funny.
0: Years from now.
1: In my house right now, there is the other grandpa thing, right? Because there's, you know, other grandfathers, obviously, and when you see them, he sees me more often. So he calls me grandpa, but then when we run into each other at the same time, he can't differentiate the fact that the Matchbox cars that he plays with, some were his and others, you know what I mean? Like, I didn't keep my Matchboxes. So he's always like, grandpa, play with your truck. And I'm like, that's other grandpa.
0: Oh.
1: Other grandpa.
0: I like the idea that your grandson thinks you're the same person.
1: Yeah, well,
0: yeah
1: we're all the same.
0: 1-800-330-9999. What do you call your grandparents and why?
2: 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The Valley's choice at work. No.

0: Good morning, Stanton. Judge Judy's grandkids call her Nana, and the world's oldest female Fortnite streamer, they call her Grumpy Gran.
1: You know, every family's different, Anna, obviously, so grandparents, they typically have a name. There's the name that you'd prefer your kids will call you, and then there's the name that they all actually just end up calling you.
0: Well, it was always funny, because in my family, everybody is Nonna and Nonno, because I come from an Italian family. But if you wanted to differentiate the Nonnos, it was Nonno Pellicci, which is the last name, you know?
1: Yeah.
0: And I always thought that was interesting, because it's like, how formal is that? That's like calling your grandfather, like, Mr. Pellicci.
1: Feels like a lot.
0: Yeah.
1: Yeah, it does.
0: I don't know. What did you call your grandparents? And was there a specific nickname and why? 1-800-330-9999.
1: Hi, Beverly. We're not going to call you Beverly.
2: Hi.
1: We want to know what the grandkids call you.
2: They call me Monet.
1: Monet.
0: Oh, are
1: really?
0: You an artist?
2: Yes, apparently.
1: Wait a minute. So they just made it up all of a sudden? It just came from nowhere?
2: Yes. My daughter wanted me to be Mima. And one day I pulled up to the house and my 2-year-old grandson said, Monet is here. P.S. He's 16 and I'm now known as Monet.
0: Yep. Are you French?
2: A quarter.
0: Oh, all right. Well, that's good. That counts.
1: I mean, according to Ancestry, right. But her grandson didn't know it when he figured it out. Right.
2: No. Absolutely not. He just wanted Monet.
0: Thanks,
1: Beverly.
0: That's
1: what he can say. Thanks for the call.
0: Hey, Matt, what do you call your grandparents? Or do you get called your grandpa or what?
3: So my grandma, I guess the story was when we were all little kids, me and my cousins, we were in the line for McDonald's. And she asked who wanted chicken nuggets and french fries. And we all went, me, me, me, me, me. So we called her.

0: Mimi makes dreams come true at McDonald's.
1: That would be awesome.
0: Yeah.
1: Honestly.
0: Yeah.
1: Imagine if you could just, every time you ran into somebody, ask for what it is you wanted to eat. That's the great thing about being a grandchild. It's like the rules are so different when you come to your grandparents, right?
0: Yeah.
1: I mean, let's go to Mimi's house because I want McDonald's.
0: You could go to grandma or grandpa's house and ask for anything. And 9 times out of 10, they can make it happen.
1: That's right.
0: Yeah.
1: That's right.
2: Yeah. Hi, my name is Emma.
0: Emma, what do you call your grandparents?
2: I call my grandparents Grandpa because he's always grumpy.
1: Oh.
0: Yeah.
1: Well, that's a way to remember it, I guess.
0: Just like this Fortnite streamer. Has he ever played Fortnite?
2: No.
0: Oh.
1: No, I'm guessing not.
0: No. Okay. Right.
1: What do you remember your grandparents really playing with you when you were younger, right? Did you play games with them?
0: No. I mean,
1: No?
0: No, of course not. Like, my grandmother's full-time job was cleaning. She was Italian. That's all she would do was just clean the house. I would just walk by her, and she would just be pledging the floors. Our floors were so slippery because she would pledge the floors that we could put on our socks and literally ice skate. That's what me and my cousins would do all the time.
1: So my grandmother used to play games with me all the time. So we would play. She taught me how to play checkers. She started playing me, teaching me how to play chess. She taught me how to play croquet?
0: Yeah,
1: I don't know. Crochet. I never know how to pronounce it right. But, you know, the thing with the stick and the, you know, the gates in the backyard. And I was a beast at that.
0: My grandfather, we played a lot of cards. We played Scopa, which is an Italian game. And he was a cheater. Known cheater.
1: Wow.
0: Even with us when we were four. 1-800-330-9999. What did you call your grandparents? And how did you come up with that name?
3: For WSVA News, I'm Lyndon Kaiser. The Augusta County Sheriff's Office is searching for a probationer who unexpectedly left a work site last week. At around 5:30 last Friday afternoon, Sheriff Donald Smith says authorities received a report that a probationer, Charles Lee Abel of Burkeville, had left his assignment at the Stanton Augusta Waynesboro Animal Shelter without authorization. Despite searches conducted throughout the Verona area over the weekend, deputies were unable to locate the 44-year-old Abel, who is now wanted for a probation violation. Anyone with information regarding his whereabouts is asked to contact the Augusta County Sheriff's Office. Roadways were blocked and buildings evacuated yesterday afternoon as the Harrisonburg Fire Department responded to a reported gas leak in the city. And around 2:50 in the afternoon, authorities notified residents that both directions of Chestnut Drive were blocked near the entrance to the Greens at Chestnut Ridge apartment complex as firefighters worked to control the leak. No injuries were reported, and authorities say there is no ongoing threat to the surrounding areas. For WSVA News, I'm Lyndon Kaiser.

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1: What do you call your grandparents? Like, was it grandma and grandpa, like traditional, or did they come up with something new? There's a Fortnite streamer. She's the oldest Fortnite streamer on record. She's 78 years old. She broke a Guinness World Record. They call her Grumpy Gran. She loves it. Grumpy Gran.
2: Yeah,
1: Grumpy Gran.
2: It's always funny to me when I run into somebody like a grandparent or whatever that knows more about a kid's game than I do,
1: mm-hmm.
2: or the kids around her.
1: Yeah.
2: Yeah.
1: I'm looking at our Facebook. It's really interesting how many different names there are. Jeremy called his grandma Hammy. Hammy.
2: All right.
1: Nadine said Omi. Interesting.
2: Okay.
1: Huh. Diane wrote her grandson calls her Bella. You
2: well, that's very
1: that.
2: Sweet.
1: Yeah,
2: that's
1: you,
2: nice.
1: But you guided that.
2: I was going to say, somebody taught
1: him. Call me Bella. Call me.
2: You said that over and over again for a month. Right.
1: 1-800-330-9999. What did you call your grandparents and how did they come up with that name?
2: Making them sound it out. Yeah.

0: Hey, Shen Valley, it's Ann on Raven on More 96.1.
1: What do you call your grandparents? What was their name? Was it the traditional grandma, grandpa? Was it a cultural thing like I called my grandparents? No. There is a Scottish grandmother just been named the world's oldest female Fortnite streamer. And they call her Grumpy Gran. Grumpy Gran, 1948. That's her handle.
2: My grandmother, Martha, I called grandmother or grandma or whatever. But you know something?
1: Yeah.
2: Well, now that I think about it, I probably didn't know my Portuguese grandparents' actual names until I was like 20-something because we always called them Vava and Vava. Rest in peace, Manuel and Mary.
1: We always knew because every single one of us was named after them.
2: Right.
1: So... I'm Anna, and five of my cousins are also named Anna after my grandmother.
2: Yeah, that's funny.
1: It's Anna Maria, actually. What do you call your grandparents, and why? How did that happen? How did they get that name? 1-800-330-9999. Brian?
3: Well, I am a grandparent. My wife and I were grandparents when we were 48. We were kind of young, and she didn't really want to be called grandma. She's like a young, good-looking grandma. So
1: I get it.
3: She wound up being called Lolo, and I am called Popo, and I'm a cop. So that makes sense, right?
1: I like that.
2: Right, the fuzz. You know what? I mean, as a young grandfather myself, too, it's awesome. And how many times are you at the playground and they're like, oh, I thought they were yours. And you're like, nope, they're not.
3: Yeah, it's great. Yeah, rolling around on the floor. It's so fun.
1: One quick question. When people call you Popo, not your grandchild, but like regular people are like, oh, Popo.
2: Yeah, Popo's are you mad coming. About that?
1: Is that upsetting or is that fine?
3: No, I think it's funny.
1: Okay.
2: Good.
3: Yes, not upsetting.
1: How about 5-0? 5-0! Is that fine?
2: When they yell it out when he walks up to the house?
3: Was like the 90s version of the cops are here.
1: Well, now you've dated me.
2: Well, we were all that old.
1: Yes,
2: so
1: exactly.
2: Let's not act like you weren't there. Thanks for the call, man. Have a great day. Ann Raven, who's this? All of a sudden, he's like, dude, that's forever. Hi, Madeline. What do your grandkids call you?
4: My grandson calls me Yaya.
2: Yaya's
1: cool.
2: Yeah, that's cool. Where's it come from?
4: I always wanted abuela or mama, but he always kept calling me Yaya.
2: Yeah, so you'll respond to it. You'll
4: Anna,
2: pick him up.
4: Hi. This is Madeline, the one that gave you the Beanie Babies.
1: Oh, thank you so much. I appreciate it.
2: Ironically, the Beanie Babies are missing lately. We've been looking for them.
1: Somebody stole our Beanie Babies.
2: No, don't say that. You're going to upset her. They're somewhere in this building. We are going to find them.
1: We're going to find them. They're somewhere here. All of a sudden, they got moved when they cleaned out our studio, and we're trying to figure out where they are. But yeah, thank you for the call. Yaya is great, but you don't want to be called Yo-Yo. That gets a little bit weird,
2: you
1: right?
2: Think?
1: Yeah.
2: You think?
4: Yeah, and everybody laughs when he calls me that. Everybody laughs.
2: It's unique. It's cute.
4: It's different.
2: Thanks for the call,
1: thank
2: Madeline.
1: You,
2: have a great day.
1: Bye.
2: David, what do you call your grandparents?
5: My grandfather was called Abba. That's what my mother called him. That meant father in Hebrew. And if my mother was going to call him Abba, we were going to call him Abba. So he was Abba, and my grandmother was Ima.
1: Mm. Abba and Ima.
2: Okay.
1: That's beautiful.
2: Yeah, I like those ones. Yep.
1: Also, you said Abba. All I kept thinking was Abba. Mm-hmm. And then I was thinking about the soundtrack to Mamma Mia, of course.
2: I was thinking of how awkward it would be if his grandfather looked like one of the members of Abba.
1: Right.
2: Yeah.
1: Well, definitely probably the gentleman.
2: Because they
1: not
2: aged
1: the women.
2: Well. Where were they from? Sweden? Switzerland?
1: Yeah, right? Is it Sweden or Switzerland?
2: I mean, whatever. All of their skin was magnificent.
1: Yeah.
2: They looked great.
1: They were good looking people.
2: Yeah.
5: I will never think of my grandparents the same again. Thank you.
1: Right. Sweden. Yeah, those Swedish people.
2: Sweden, those Swedish people, huh? Wow, good looking. Real taunt skin. Mm-hmm. Grandpa, you're so Abba-ish.
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7: Roads are clearing up out there, although in the Harrisonburg area at mile marker 247, headed southbound on I-81, there's still a backup there due to construction in that area. If you're seeing it, and we're not saying it, call the WSVA Traffic and News Tip Line at 540-214-2500 and let us know. From the WSVA Traffic Center, I'm Lyndon Kaiser.
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1: Raven for the past, Sophia for the new. One born to clash, one born to move. Generation wars, let it begin. Raven versus Sophia, who takes the win?
2: It's Generation Wars. What are all those new slang words that your tweens are using that sound like a foreign language? How many do you actually know? Today, Raven is representing Generation X. Producer Sophia is representing Generation Z. Seven new slang words that the Alpha generation is using. Who can get the most right? Raven, you are the dog toy squeaky noise
3: to buzz in.
2: And Sophia, you are the bell. All right. Word number one.
3: Mm-hmm.
2: I can't do Nathan. Go ahead, Raven.
3: I can't do nothing.
4: I can't do Nathan. It comes from this Fortnite video. I can't do Nathan. And they used it anytime that they didn't want to do something. I was like, well, can you do that? I can't do Nathan.
2: That's right. I'll take that.
3: Thank you very much. Look at me.
2: Wow, that was really well done.
3: Crushing it.
2: All right, next word. La piece. Go ahead, Raven.
3: La piece is like, this is my thing. Like, this is, I've got it right here.
2: Sophia, do you want to argue that? Because that is incorrect.
5: I couldn't even make a guess if I wanted to.
2: Okay.
4: La piece is still going strong. Kai Cenat, he missaid something about Minecraft. La piece.
2: So, la piece.
3: What?
2: Is in Minecraft, there is a, I guess, some kind of mining stone that they call, it's L-A-P-I-Z. But the guy said it wrong and said la piece.
3: Uh-huh.
2: And he thought it meant like drama free.
3: Yeah.
2: Or like, I'm living la piece.
3: Yeah.
2: So now everybody just says la piece.
3: La piece.
2: Okay. That's cool. All right. Nobody gets the point for that one.
3: Yeah. All right. Next.
2: Funky A. Raven.
3: It's funky as, you know, it's funky like or funky as.
2: Sophia.
3: Funky. AF.
2: That's what I was saying. You're both wrong.
3: What?
4: Funky air. Amy will meet in the bar. We'll drive a funky air. That's another Fortnite video that went viral.
2: It's a Fortnite video that went viral. The kid was singing the Janet Jackson song. Maybe we'll meet at a bar. He'll drive a funky car. But the kid said, he'll drive a funky air. And now everybody just says funky air.
3: Are you playing Fortnite? What's happening?
5: And Minecraft.
3: Right.
2: Said, this is Generation Alpha.
3: Next.
2: That's exactly what Generation Alpha is doing.
5: Oh, wow.
2: Verity. All right, go ahead, Sophia.
3: Okay, go.
5: Like bad? Is it like bad, scary?
2: Incorrect.
3: Is it like Sexy Dirty Time, like that movie that's coming out of the same name?
2: No.
3: Okay, sorry.
4: And then Verity meme is still really strong right now. It's me, Verity. They're talking about Verity all the time.
2: And that means truth or real. Keeping it true or keeping it real. All right, I've got two
3: These
2: more.
3: Words are dumb.
2: Well, these are what they're saying, Raven.
3: All right, these words are dumb.
2: This one you guys should know. It's been around a long time. LARPing. Yes, Sophia.
5: When you like fake do something for clout. Right?
6: Today, if someone says you're LARPing, they aren't calling you a nerd. They're calling you a liar. It's the new term for just making stuff up for clout.
2: Yep, that's exactly right.
3: Look at you.
5: Yeah, I like to LARP sometimes.
3: Do you?
2: I'm a known LARPer.
3: Wow, okay.
2: One last one.
3: All right, last one.
2: And
3: here we go.
2: Sophia, if you don't hit that thing so fast.
5: Okay.
2: Because this says a lot in my house. Chud. Yes, go ahead, Sophia.
5: It's like big and ugly.
2: Okay, yes, you are correct.
3: Mm.
2: And there's a whole background behind it.
4: Chud. The very beginning of Chud goes back to a film in 1984 called Chud, and Chud was an acronym that stood for Cannibalistic Humanoid Underground Dweller.
2: Yes.
4: This term was then adopted by different political groups and used to poke fun at the opposing political party using memes and online forums, specifically referring to them as fat losers who live in their mother's basement.
2: Correct. Yes.
3: Producer Justin was mouthing this the entire time from the second room.
4: Now that meaning of being a fat loser that lives in your mother's basement has been taken offline and now is just being used to refer to somebody as a loser.
2: You're chud.
3: Okay.
2: Yes. Well, congratulations. You guys both failed today.
5: We're both chuds. Failed.
3: Thank
2: you're
3: you.
2: Both chuds. Yeah.
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2: The killer of dreams. What if that was exactly what your husband was? You have a dream, you're pursuing it, and he's the one that says, hold up, time out, we need health insurance. You're going to get the whole story, then you'll decide who's right. Couples Court is coming up next.

0: How's 81 looking this morning, Shenandoah Valley? It's Anna and Raven.
1: One couple.
2: It makes me furious. I don't get it.
3: This is what she wants to do.
1: One problem.
3: My daughter wants to do a spa weekend for her 16th birthday.
2: And I'm being deprived of going there because I'm a guy?
1: You decide the outcome.
4: All right, Gabby, you got to be happy to hear that, right?
3: Yeah, I mean, we can have a family dinner when we get back in town.
1: It's Couples Court on the Anna and Raven Show.
4: Everyday couple joins us. They let us know what their disagreement is about. And then it's up for you to decide who's right. Ashley and Jeff. Ashley, let's start with you. What's going on?
5: I am just feeling a little unsupported right now. I want to quit my job and start my lifestyle health business. I took a class on leadership. It was like a 6-week course. It was a whole thing. Got a certification. And there was a whole health coaching aspect of it. I know I can make this business successful. Like, I can push it on social media and really make it a source of sustainable income for me. But my husband does not think that I should quit my job.
4: Why not?
5: Mainly because of, like, insurance and benefits and stuff like that. He basically works for himself, so he doesn't get all of those benefits.
0: I mean, those are pretty viable things to bring up here. Just a question. Why don't you start this now while you're still working?
5: The problem is I tried to kind of launch it while I still had my regular 9-to-5, and for it to be really successful and to be able to provide for us, I need to have more of that time back. I'm not having enough time between my 9-to-5 to really, like, launch this thing, like, full send on it.
0: Jeff, what do you think?
6: I mean, I do work for myself, but we do have a pretty good business, okay? So it's landscaping, snow removal, but, of course, there's no benefits. In the course that Ash took, 6-week course, that wasn't a free course. You know, we had to shell out some money for it. But, you know, with her working full-time, it really wasn't a hit on our accounts. I just worry so much about accidents and stuff like that and medical emergencies. There's never a plan for that. The cost that you can accrue with that is just ridiculous. I mean, like, Robert and Kelsey, friends of ours, he went, you know, he slipped his disc with his back, had to go into surgery. They don't have health insurance, and they're out $65,000. They're still paying on that. And
0: if you had surgery, yes. You had a need for surgery all of a sudden and you didn't have insurance, that would be a big deal. But I mean, you can't plan for a bad day that's not really arrived yet at this point. So, Ashley, you do walk away from those benefits. How much money do you have set aside for the business? Do you guys have a nest egg here, or is it a situation where you're, you know, I'm going to make a go of it now, and I've got to start making money as soon as possible?
5: I have a little bit of money set aside. We have been able to save, even just for, like, those couple months before it really, really takes off and really starts being, you know, really, really productive.
4: But you're fine.
0: It's a really rosy way to see things.
4: I listened to this finance guy. He said for every relationship, you need to have one that's the steady and one that's the dreamer. And I get it, Ashley. You're kind of the dreamer right now. And the problem, Jeff, is that the roles are about to be reversed. And that's not something you do. But what?
6: Yeah.
4: I can understand why that could be
0: terrifying.
4: Scary.
0: I mean, what's a small buffer when you're talking about launching your own business that happens to be a wellness brand? Because Martha Stewart would tell you that there's a whole lot of people trying that
4: 100%,
0: are going nowhere.
4: Absolutely.
0: You know what I mean? And I'm not here to be a crusher of dreams.
4: Yes.
0: I'm just here to make sure you have a house.
6: I was the dreamer. I played the dreamer role, like with the landscaping business.
0: Yeah, you did it before, and now it's
6: done well.
0: Yeah, I mean, you make a good point.
4: It's not always fair.
0: Well, that's true.
4: You know?
0: Right.
4: Yeah.
0: You got to eat.
4: Right. If it means that they're going to be losing their insurance so she could chase this dream and launch this company that she wants to do, do they take the chance?
0: And under consideration, she did it for him. So does he do it for her? 1-800-330-9999. Whose side are you on? It's the Couples Court with Anna and Raven.
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8: Roads are clearing up out there, although in the Harrisonburg area at mile marker 247, headed southbound on I-81, there's still a backup there due to construction in that area. If you're seeing it, and we're not saying it, call the WSVA Traffic and News Tip Line at 540-214-2500 and let us know. From the WSVA Traffic Center, I'm Lyndon Kaiser.
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1: 96.1 Shenandoah Valley weather.
2: Becoming partly sunny today. Temperatures in the low 70s. Tonight clear with some fog. The low at 53. Partly sunny tomorrow and 81. Sunny and warm for Thursday and Friday. Upper 80s. 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
3: Crusher of dreams. That's what he is. He's a crusher of dreams. I see both sides. Being a grown-up stinks.
4: Yeah. Making practical decisions, you know, giving the counter point of view to things, it's never really easy, right? But what are you going to do? I mean, when you're talking about how you're going to pay your bills.
3: Right. So Ashley and Jeff, so they've been married. And Jeff is, he's like an independent contractor. He makes his own money. He doesn't have insurance or anything like that. Their insurance is through Ashley's job. She has a corporate job. And she has taken an online health wellness coach kind of
4: leadership thing where it's, yeah.
3: But she needs to dedicate more time to create the business and grow the business. She wants to leave her job to do just that. She's passionate about it. She's always wanted to do this. She knows how to do it now. Problem is, she doesn't have enough time because she's got to go to that pesky office job every single day.
4: Yeah, I mean, is that the problem, or is the problem that there's already 1,000 of these companies out there that are doing this from celebrities? I don't know. Jeff is worried about it.
3: Jeff says you can't leave your job and leave your benefits so that you can go do this without knowing if it's going to succeed first. What do you do? Whose side are you on? 1-800-330-9999. Jackie.
5: I get what she's saying, and I think it's good to take a leap and, you know, take a risk. But at the same time, he's right. It's a risky situation on both ends, and I think they need to have a set income for her at least, just to make sure. You never know what's going to happen. So I say his side.
4: You know what? I understand where she's excited. Thanks, Jackie. Where, you know, she's got a business, and she thinks in her mind this thing is going to sail. It's going to do awesome. And, you know, Anna, you got to have an attitude that says, I'm a winner, and I'm going to win with this. But sometimes you hear a business idea and you're just like, nah, that's too easy. It's too good to be true. Like, well, where's the aha moment, right?
3: It's not even about the aha moment. It has to do with the fact, logistically, like, there's no health insurance if you leave your job. I can understand needing more time to pursue your passions, and that's what she's asking for. And there's also the YOLO mentality where now or never,
4: right.
3: Do it or you don't know.
4: I'm going to be Bezos. Let's go.
3: What do you do? Do you quit your job to pursue your passion, even though that's the financial stability and insurance in your family? 1-800-330-9999. It's a couple's court. I'm so-

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0: You just want to chase your dreams. That's all she wants to do is chase her dreams. Ashley and Jeff have been married for a long time. And Jeff is an independent contractor. He makes his own money, but doesn't have the insurance and the benefits that go along with it. Ashley's always been the steady.

0: That day will come. When it comes, we're going to have a celebration. But in the meantime, what do you think is the most dangerous apparatus at the playground? Is it the monkey bars? What's your story? What do you think it is? 1-800-330-9999.
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2: Headed southbound on I-81 at mile marker 248 in Rockingham County. Expect delays due to congestion there. Traffic's backed up for about 2.5 miles right now. And headed north on North Valley Pike in Rockingham near Tollgate Lane. There is an accident there between Mount Clinton Pike and the Pilot in Harrisonburg. So be advised, accident there that could cause delays. If you're seeing it and we're not saying it, call the WSVA Traffic and News Tip line at 540-214-2500 and let us know. From the WSVA Traffic Center, I'm Lyndon Kaiser.
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0: The thing about the playground is that it can be a very dangerous place.
7: Sure.
0: Yes, my daughter is desperately trying to make it across the monkey bars. She comes home with a new injury every single day.
8: Everybody needs a quest.
0: Her hands were ripped open with blisters. She fell on her side the other day, had to go to the nurse's office. I'm trying to decide, are the monkey bars the most dangerous? What do you think? Oh, look, I'm looking at a text line. Robin said, my daughter broke her arm on the monkey bars at school.
7: Yeah.
0: I'm not surprised.
7: Yeah. We used to have, at the playground at the place where I grew up, we had the metal slide. I mean, this is years ago, right? So we had all the typical stuff with the metal slide, the chain swings. Getting your finger caught in one of those, like pinched in that, is always very painful.
0: I wonder if they still have them.
7: Instant blood blister.
0: Yeah.
7: But remember the, like, just the metal things that you would sit on, and it was on a, like, a big spring, and you would go back and forth? Ours were, like, worn in. You could get that thing wailing. And if your hand slipped, boom, you were busting your lip on the front of that thing.
0: Yep. 1-800-332-1003.

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1: What happened again?
2: The monkey bars hurt me.
1: Yeah, what happened on the monkey bars this time?
2: They just, like, gave me a cut.
1: Your hands are torn open.
2: I know. It's, like, so weird.
0: So weird.
3: I mean, monkey bars don't bite people, all right? You get on the monkey bars, you apply yourself, and it either works out or it didn't. It hasn't yet. But she's on her pathway.
0: Dakota is going to be 8 soon, and she has not mastered the monkey bars, mostly because my family, all the women in my family, have been cursed with the lack of upper body strength to be able to do the monkey bars.
3: It's a terrible affliction that you believe is processed in your genomes and your DNA.
0: Correct. And every day she comes home from school with a new injury. She's fallen off. She's got bruises. And she came home with the biggest blisters. Her hands were ripped open. That's how hard she's holding on. For dear life,
3: yeah.
0: To make it across.
3: If you want something bad enough, Anna, you're willing to put in the blood, sweat, and tears and time.
0: I'm trying to figure out, are the monkey bars the most dangerous piece of equipment on the playground? What else is also very dangerous? 1-800-330-9999.
4: Let's talk about seesaws. It's because you need two kids who are equally balanced. If one thing goes wrong, one kid goes flying, one kid falls off the seesaw. There's no way to hold yourself in. I think it's an actual nightmare. I don't know why people go on it or allow their children on it, for that matter.
0: When I was younger, I was a very heavy child. And I remember having to get on the seesaw. And it would take two of the skinny girls to get on one side to be able to seesaw with me on the other side. And I remember, like, how that stuck with me was that the beginning, I didn't go on the seesaw anymore because I got it. You had to, like, all the kids had to, like, line up to get on the other side.
3: They are, you know, sneaky dangerous. They got rid of those at a lot of playgrounds, too. I feel like you don't see them as much as you used to.
0: Good.
3: Yeah. Terrible. But you're talking about for self-esteem.
0: Yes.
3: Not people losing, you know, an limbs. Eye socket, an eye still, orbital bone.
0: Still sad and dangerous.
3: Yeah, I guess so.
0: Chris, what toy or playground item is just unnecessarily dangerous for kids?
5: Oh my gosh, these slides that are on the playgrounds now, like, they are really hot. It's plastic, too. You would think that it wouldn't absorb the heat like those metal ones we were on when we were kids. But they're really super high, and every kid wants to climb around the slide or climb up the slide.
0: Oh, climbing up from the top.
3: Jams. Yeah.
0: Yeah. They want to climb up from the bottom.
3: Yeah.
0: It's every man for himself on the playground.
3: You know, you're right, man. I mean, the metal ones used to be the real danger, and they were fast. The metal ones you think of as faster, but they're steeper now. And there's always, like, the playgrounds around my house, they always have, like, three slides attached to the first thing. And there's, like, a lower one, and there's a middle one, and then there's a top one.
0: Yep.
3: And the middle one is hairy for me, all right? When I go up to the top, no, my knees are shaking. Like, it's a lot.
0: There's a playground in my town where I made a video about it because I couldn't even believe that it was a real slide. The thing has to be like a 90-degree slant. It is so high, and it goes straight down.
3: Yeah.
0: And it's the most intimidating thing, and I was like...
3: It's like going to a water park.
0: Oh, my gosh.
3: It's crazy.
0: And they shoot out.
3: And there's no supervision whatsoever. Yeah. So, like, you know, literally a toddler can roll right up on that thing and be like, yep, today's the day.
0: It shoots them out like a bullet. It comes right. They come flying out, and it's covered. It's like one of those tubes. So, like, you don't even know. All of a sudden, you see them up there.
3: Right.
0: And the next thing you know,
3: no warning.
0: They just fly out 14 feet at the end of the slide.
3: It's like a potato gun with a 4-year-old attached to it.
0: Yep.
3: Yeah.
5: And it's also really, like, tight up there.
3: Oh,
5: so,
3: yeah.
5: Like, for me to go up there and help my kids, and, like, I can't fit up there, so you kind of just have to let them do what they're going to do.
3: That's right. Yep. That's right. I have been stuck in one of those slides. Mm-hmm. Yep. Don't do it. Mm-hmm. You're taking your life in your hands.
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2: $1,300 is a jackpot for today's Can't Beat Raven. Kathy, ready to play?
3: Yes, I am.
2: All right. Can you please ask Raven to leave the room?
3: Raven, please leave the room.
0: You got it. Good luck. Here we go. $1,300.
2: Okay, let's do it. So, Kathy, Raven is walking out of here. That door is going to close. When it does, he won't be able to hear us. I'm going to ask you 5 pop culture questions. You have 3 seconds to answer each one. I'll bring him back in. He gets the same questions, Kathy. Whoever gets the most right wins. Ties go to Raven, okay?
3: Sure.
2: Let's do it. Remember, if you're not sure, just guess. Got it?
3: Okay.
2: Number one, Breaking Bad is the number one show of the 21st century, according to a poll by the New York Times. What subject does Walter White teach?
3: Chemistry.
2: Number two, the final Dolly Parton recording is actually a duet with Bono on the new upcoming U2 album, and the song is called Torn. What country is Bono from?
3: Ireland.
2: Number three, Kelly Osbourne has cut her sister Amy out of her life. The fight famously began 2 decades ago when Amy opted out of appearing alongside the rest of the family on which MTV reality show?
3: The Ozzy Family.
2: Number four, Robert De Niro is in talks to play former Los Angeles Dodgers manager Tommy Lasorda in Tommy and Me. Playing sports figures is familiar for Robert De Niro. Playing middleweight boxing champion Jake LaMotta in what 1980 Martin Scorsese movie?
3: Bulldog?
2: Number five, the movie Verity starring Anne Hathaway is out on Friday. It's a book talk favorite. What author also wrote It Ends With Us that wrote Verity?
3: Stephen King?
2: Let me bring Raven back in.
3: Oh.
2: All right, 2 out of 5 for Kathy.
0: All right, not great. Let's see how I do. Maybe they're really tough.
2: Number one, Breaking Bad is the number one show of the 21st century, according to a poll by the New York Times.
0: I mean, it's good. I don't know if it's that good, but okay.
2: I refuse to watch it. I'm like, it's over. Everyone always references it, and I'm like, I'm not doing it.
0: I'll tell you, I never watched it until it was over, and I think that was the best way to watch it because it does have some shows that just lag.
2: What subject does Walter White teach?
0: He's a chemistry teacher.
2: Yes. Number two, the final Dolly Parton recording is actually a duet with Bono on the new upcoming U2 album.
0: Okay.
2: And the song is called Torn. What country is Bono from?
0: It's from Ireland.
2: Yes. Number three, Kelly Osbourne has cut her sister Amy out of her life. The fight famously began 2 decades ago when Amy opted out of appearing alongside the rest of the family on which MTV reality show?
0: That'd be the Osbournes. I'm not a big Kelly Osbourne fan, but I think she's right.
2: Well, I mean, she didn't want to be part of it.
0: No, it's more than that. It's more than that.
2: Number four, Robert De Niro is in talks to play former Los Angeles Dodgers manager Tommy Lasorda in Tommy and Me.
0: Okay, well, it kind of looks like him.
2: Playing sports figures was nothing new to Robert De Niro. He played middleweight boxing champion Jake LaMotta, or LaMotta? LaMotta?
0: LaMotta.
2: And LaMotta in what 1980 Martin Scorsese movie?
0: Raging Bull.
2: Yes. Number five, the movie Verity starring Anne Hathaway is out on Friday. It's a book talk favorite. What author who also wrote It Ends With Us wrote Verity?
0: Is it Colleen Hoover?
2: Yes.
0: I'm a big fan of the stuff that she's putting out. All my favorite actresses are appearing in these movies.
2: Kathy, 5-2 today. That's going to get you an Anne on Raven t-shirt.
3: I can't be Raven.
0: Better luck next time. Enjoy that shirt, girl. $1,400 tomorrow, Anna. Now she can go back to cleaning that desk or whatever she was doing.
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4: Headed northbound on Route 11 in Rockingham County near Windy Knoll Drive, Route 963. Expect delays due to a vehicle crash there. All north lanes are currently closed. If you're seeing it and we're not saying it, call the WSVA Traffic and News Tip line at 540-214-2500 and let us know. From the WSVA Traffic Center, I'm Lyndon Kaiser.
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1: 96.1 Shenandoah Valley weather.
2: Clouds this morning giving way to some sunshine today. The high 71. Winds will be east at 3 to 6 miles per hour. Clear with some fog tonight. Low 53. Partly sunny tomorrow. 81. From the News Talk 92.1 and 550 WSBA Weather Center, I'm Frank Wilt.
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1: I think it's really endemic at this point, Anna. I don't know what's happening in other people's relationships, but this would never fly in my marriage.
2: What happened?
1: It happened again. So I got on a flight the other day, and I'm returning home, and there was a woman, clearly the mom, and two younger kids, and what seemed to be a man-child with her. To tell you the truth, based on his haircut, his behavior, and what he was wearing, I thought it might be an adult teenager, but he was clearly large. It was her husband. This is the father of these children, and he did absolutely nothing with these kids. The second they got on the plane, he put himself in the aisle seat across from the three of them, pulled out his phone, and started playing retro bowl techno football on his phone. And the man never spoke to his wife again. This was a four-hour flight.
2: It's interesting you bring this up, because I don't know if you saw the viral video of the woman that had the baby Bjorn with the baby strapped to her, and they're at a

Kelly Clarkson. What doesn't kill you makes you stronger. More 96.1, the Valley's choice at work. It's Riley Reid. Happy Tuesday. We're going to have a terrific one here. You know why? Because I have said we're going to have a terrific one. Positive mindset. It really does work. Dua Lipa now. Who's

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We're here for you. More 96.1.

0: More 96 won the Valley's Choice at work. How's it going? Riley Reed here. This is really exciting news. The RHSPCA just opened up its brand new veterinary care center. Yeah, actually, they opened it up on Friday of last week. Had a ribbon cutting ceremony and everything, but Mayor Dina Reed spoke at the event. And Mayor Reed says that this will strengthen the care available to shelter animals and create opportunities to help pet owners before a difficult situation becomes a crisis. I love that this is now available to us. 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
6: More 96.1 Shenandoah Valley weather.
7: Becoming partly sunny today, temperatures in the low 70s. Tonight, clear with some fog, the low at 53. Partly sunny tomorrow and 81. Sunny and warm for Thursday and Friday, upper 80s. From the News Talk 92.1 and 550 WSBA Weather Center, I'm Frank Wilt.
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Do you believe in ghosts? More 96.1 The Valley's Choice at work. It's Riley Reed. I definitely do. I 100% believe that ghosts and spirits exist. And I believe that Stanton might be one of the most haunted places in the Shenandoah Valley. What do you think? What's the most haunted town in

It is not Monday. It is Tuesday, just so you know. I know Bengals Manic Monday was just on More 96.1, and that might have confused you, but no, it is Tuesday. Actually, it's National Coffee Day. If you drop by 7 Brew today, they've got a sticker for you. It's free, too. That's nice. Well, I'm sure it's, like, free with a purchase.

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1: They say the holy water's watered down, and this town's lost its faith. Our colors will fade eventually, so if our time is running out, day after day, we'll make the mundane a masterpiece. Oh my, oh my love, I take one look at you, you're taking me.

0: Alex Warren. That is Ordinary on More 96.1, the Valley's Choice at Work. Friday and Saturday are going to be anything but ordinary here in Harrisonburg. You've got the Train and Moon Taxi Show at the Atlantic Union Bank Center on Friday night. Also, Friday during the day, there's apparently a press conference at JMU where the president will speak on some matters. So that's kind of cool. Also, of course, Saturday, family weekend, JMU back at Bridgeforth hosting Marshall. They've become quite a good rival. This is going to be a great game. 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If you need to get tickets, they are sold out, but I bet you might be able to find some on third-party site SeatGeek, the official ticketing sponsor of JMU Athletics. 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

0: 96.1, the Valley's choice at work. It's Riley Reed. You got to be kidding me. This dude had to go to the bathroom so bad that he drove through the storefront of a Kroger. No, not here in Harrisonburg, in Texas. I didn't even know they had Kroger in Texas. Never knew that, but apparently they do. And the guy had to go to the bathroom so bad. Crashed through the storefront. Here's the best part, though. There was a hotel right next door that he could have gone to. And there was a 24/7 gas station about half a mile down the road. You really couldn't have held it that much longer? Because I don't even know if he was actually able to take care of his business before the cops got there and arrested him. Fortunately, nobody really got hurt because it was 4:30 in the morning. But, dude, there's a hotel right there or a 24/7 gas station, and you decided, nah, I'm just going to crash through this Kroger in my HHR. Who even drives an HHR anymore? I haven't seen one of those in years. But yeah, also, he was 60 years old. Maybe it's time to look into getting some Depends, you know? More 96.1.
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1: 496.1 Shenandoah Valley weather.
2: Clouds this morning giving way to some sunshine today. The high 71. Winds will be east at 3 to 6 miles per hour. Clear with some fog tonight. Low 53. Partly sunny tomorrow. 81. 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

Taylor Swift, Cruel Summer. Nothing cruel about this. A lot of people were cruel to Bebe Rexha, including, a lot of designers when she was trying to get a dress for the Grammys a few years back. And Bebe said that Taylor reached out to her and helped her in a moment of need, and she said she'll never forget that. I thought that was pretty cool. Here's Prince now when Doves Cry on More 96.1 for you, Strawberry.

More 96.1 The Valley's Choice at work. It's Riley Reed. Safe to say there's been a lot of stories about some food mishaps lately. Well, got another one to add to the dead mouse found in a jar of peppers. Yeah, the company Mazzetta issued a recall. First off, it's not the FDA issuing a recall. It's Mazzetta itself issuing a recall because they found a dead mouse in a jar of pepperoncinis.

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Here's Journey.

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National Coffee Day. This will be your last National Coffee Day. You can get coffee at the Starbucks on Hillside because, well, that's one of the 250 stores that Starbucks is shutting down. They're shutting down 4 stores total in Virginia and 1 on Hillside in Harrisonburg. The only one in the valley, actually, that they're shutting down. More 96.1.

0: Louis Capaldi, Stay Love, more 96.1, The Valley's Choice at work. It's Riley Reed. So my mother-in-law's dog, he is so obsessed with Bucky the Beaver. So we got him a plush, a Halloween one. And I also got some beaver nuggets because those things are delicious. And I was eating some last night, gave wifey a kiss, and she was like, oh my gosh, I tasted all of those beaver nuggets like on your lips. And then I was like, light bulb. A Bucky's Beaver Nuggets lip gloss. Tell me that wouldn't sell. I mean, wifey wouldn't get it, but I'm sure other people would. More 96.1.
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3: 496.1 Shenandoah Valley weather.
4: Becoming partly sunny today, temperatures in the low 70s. Tonight, clear with some fog, the low at 53. Partly sunny tomorrow and 81. Sunny and warm for Thursday and Friday, upper 80s. From the News Talk 92.1 and 550 WSBA Weather Center, I'm Frank Wilt.
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More 96.1 The Valley's Choice at work. Riley Reed here. Hope you're enjoying your Tuesday. Gonna have the 90s at noon for you coming up in less than 30 minutes. Right now, got some 80s. It's Maneater.

VA Zone, Shabuzia Bar Song, Tipsy, More 96.1, The Valley's Choice at Work, Augusta County joining Rockingham and getting rid of some flock cameras. Not all of them, but they did get rid of some on Jefferson Highway. It's a start in the right direction. There's actually some legislation right now trying to get some more approval in Virginia statewide getting

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Michael Jackson having a resurgence in popularity thanks to the Michael biopic that just was so successful this summer. More 96 won the Valley's Choice at work. 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

Knopp in the Cox Construction Studios, WMQR and WMQR HD1 Broadway, Harrisonburg, Storz Draft, The Valley's Choice at Work, More 96.1, a Harrisonburg Media Group station. 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

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It's more 96.1, the Valley's Choice at work. The 90s at noon brought to you by the Varsity Sweater. Yeah, that was really popular. That's like one 90s trend I haven't seen really come back, though.

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0: British duo, Everything But the Girl Missing here on the 90s at Noon. I don't think any like genre was missing, except maybe country. We didn't have any country in this edition of the 90s at Noon, but plenty of great 90s songs like Missing, Blessed Union of Souls, I Believe, Big Mountain Baby, I Love Your Way, No Doubt, Spiderwebs, and then we kicked it off with Scorpions, Wind of Change. I would say that's a pretty successful 90s at Noon, and we will do it again, same time, same place, right here on More 96.1 tomorrow. 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
13: Becoming partly sunny this afternoon, high 71. Winds will be east at 3 to 6 miles per hour. Clear tonight with a low at 53. Some fog tomorrow morning, then partly sunny at 81. Up to 87 Thursday with sunny skies. From the News Talk 92.1 and 550 WSBA Weather Center, I'm Frank Welt.
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0: I whittled. 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

0: 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If you didn't see Toy Story 5 in theaters, well, now you can watch it on Disney Plus. It is available. Of course, that song from the movie, Taylor Swift, I Knew It, I Knew You. And since that movie, and even since last week, we got new Taylor Swift music. The Life of a Showgirl, the encore. Four new songs, including a new single. It is called Patient Zero. I'll admit, the first time I heard the song, I was like, okay. Like, what's with the fiddle in the beginning? It sounds like it's going to be an Irish folk song, and then it goes nowhere near Irish folk. But then the music video came out on Sunday. Heavy subject matter, but such a great video. Probably going to get nominated for VMA for Video of the Year next year. Yeah, which, by the way, she won quite a few VMAs on Sunday night, including the Artist Director Honors, first ever Artist Director Honor Award that was given out on Sunday night to Taylor Swift. She is now the most awarded celebrity or awarded artist at the VMAs in VMA history. But yeah, you got to check out that new music video. Colin Farrell's in it, Dakota Johnson. We've got it on our socials, More 96.1 Music, and Dakota Johnson's going to be hosting SNL this Saturday.
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0: 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More 96.1, the Valley's Choice at Work. 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
4: 496.1 Shenandoah Valley weather.
5: Becoming partly sunny this afternoon, high 71. Winds will be east at 3 to 6 miles per hour. Clear tonight with a low at 53. Some fog tomorrow morning, then partly sunny at 81. Up to 87 Thursday with sunny skies. From the News Talk 92.1 and 550 WSBA Weather Center, I'm Frank Welt.
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Elton John on now. I'm Still Standing.

0: More 96.1, Ella Langley, Be Her. How's it going? I am Riley Reed. You know, this is a pretty exciting time for the RHSPCA. They just celebrated the ribbon cutting of the Veterinary Care Center. Just opened up. And this is going to help so many pets that are at the shelter already looking to be adopted. Hopefully it'll mean they'll spend less time in the shelters and in a foster care and quicker to get them adopted. But also it'll be a great way to help pet owners before a difficult situation becomes a crisis. That's what Mayor Reed said about the new veterinary care center that's on campus at the RHSPCA right there off of Old Furnace Road in Harrisonburg. You can read more on that at rocktownnow.com and on the Rocktown Now app.
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0: More 96 Blood, the Valley's choice at work. How you doing? It's Dave in for a Tuesday. Thank you so much for spending some time with us. Don't forget, we're giving you a chance to win tickets to Back Home on the Farm in Harrisonburg. They've got, of course, the pumpkin patch, the corn maze, so many cool things to do there. You and your family have a great time. We took my granddaughter there several times when she was younger, and you'd see college kids there, high school kids, dates, families. I mean, it's for everybody. 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
9: 496.1 Shenandoah Valley weather.
10: Partly sunny for the rest of this afternoon with temperatures in the low 70s. Skies will be clear tonight. Stars shining bright. The low at 50 to 55. Partly sunny tomorrow. Sunshine for Thursday. Going from 81 tomorrow to about 87 on Thursday. 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

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It's been almost 20 years, 18 years, in fact, since Taylor Swift released this one, inspired by Romeo and Juliet. It's Love Story from The Valley's Choice at Work. 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
1: More 96 Blood, the Valley's Choice at Work. Dave Thomas in for a Tuesday afternoon. If you're having a birthday today, happy birthday to you. First of all, here's some of the celebrities you're celebrating with. Actor Ian McShane. He's most notably known for Deadwood and John Wick movies. He's turning 84 today. TV theme composer Mike Post. He did everything from Magnum P.I. to Law & Order to The Rockford Files to Doogie Howser, M.D. Mike Post turning 82. TV personality Bryant Gumbel's turning 78 today. Comedian, and some might challenge that title, but comedian Andrew Dice Clay. Bada bing, bada bang. He's turning 69 today. Erica Alenecki. Let's try that again. Erica Alenek. I always get her name wrong. She was on Baywatch. She's turning 57 today. Actress Kelly McCreary from Grey's Anatomy, turning 45. American Idol winner Phillip Phillips turning 36 today. And singer Halsey is 32. So if you're having a birthday today, those are some of the celebrities you're celebrating with. And again, happy birthday to you from all of us here. More 96.1.
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0: More 96.1 The Valley's Choice said work with Dave Thomas. So some sad news coming out of Hollywood. We learned today that Mr. Belding, Dennis Haskins, actor Dennis Haskins on Saved by the Bell, he has passed away. Died at the age of 75. Was in California, according to his folks, his manager and all those folks that worked around him. Brought a lot of laughs to a lot of folks over the years. Dennis Haskins played Mr. Belding on Saved by the Bell. He has passed away at the age of 75. We're going to come back, check your forecast. But next, let's do it right now. What do you say? A look at traffic on the roads around the valley for a Tuesday.
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2: Updating on traffic this hour, looks like everything is free and clear on I-64 and I-81. However, there is a little problem on I-64 over in Albemarle County at mile marker 120.4. There's a disabled tractor trailer there, and the east entrance ramp is narrowing down. But just the acceleration ramp is the only thing that's narrowed, so it's not really causing any traffic delays, but I thought you should know about it. And that's all I'm seeing. If you're seeing it and we're not saying it, give us a call at WSVA Traffic and News Tip Line at 540-214-2500. Let us know what's going on out there.
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1: 496.1 Shenandoah Valley weather.
13: Becoming partly sunny this afternoon, high 71. Winds will be east at 3 to 6 miles per hour. Clear tonight with a low at 53. Some fog tomorrow morning, then partly sunny at 81. Up to 87 Thursday with sunny skies. From the News Talk 92.1 and 550 WSBA Weather Center, I'm Frank Welt.
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0: More 96.1 The Valley's Choice said work with Dave Thomas here on a Tuesday. Don't forget, Friday morning at 9, the next Shin Valley deal comes your way. Southern Kitchen in Newmarket. 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
2: Updating on traffic this hour, looks like everything is free and clear on I-64 and I-81. However, there is a little problem on I-64 over in Albemarle County at mile marker 120.4. There's a disabled tractor trailer there, and the east entrance ramp is narrowing down. But just the acceleration ramp is the only thing that's

0: Road. So it's not really causing any traffic delays, but I thought you should know about it. And that's all I'm seeing. If you're seeing it and we're not saying it, give us a call at WSVA Traffic and News Tip Line at 540-214-2500 and let us know what's going on out there.
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Only enter one time. All the regulations are there. We'll have a random drawing on Monday just after noon. Riley Reed will be announcing the winners coming up Monday. Sign up now for Back Home on the Farm tickets at more961.com.

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More 96.1, the Valley's Choice at work. Just after 4 o'clock, the final hour of the workday. And the weather's been so nice and comfortable today. Going to be warming up, though, toward the end of the week, thinking about the weekend. We've got the latest forecast details coming up in just a couple of minutes. Rolling up through more nonstop music. Starship, nothing's going to stop us now. 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

0: More 96.1 The Valley's Choice at Work with Dave Thomas. How you doing? Thanks for hanging out today. Appreciate it very much. So, the folks at the New York Times, they did a poll of television critics and showrunners, asking them the best 100 television shows of the 21st century, meaning the show had to premiere in January of 2000 or later. The top six, because I've seen, I think, three of the six. Breaking Bad was number one. The Wire, number two. Mad Men, number three. Succession, number four. Fleabag, number five. Game of Thrones, number six. So we're asking you on Facebook and Instagram today, of the shows that have come out since 2000, what is your favorite? Hit us up. Let us know what's happening. Find us on Facebook. Just look for More 96.1 and give us your thoughts.
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2: Updating you on traffic conditions this hour. Looks like everything is pretty much free and clear on I-81. On I-64, we do have a problem over in Albemarle County at mile marker 120.4 in the eastbound corridor. And there, a tractor trailer is blocking half of the entrance ramp. And it is causing a little bit of a slowdown, but traffic is getting through there. The only other problem I see is in Charlottesville itself, and that is located at the St. Anne's Drive and Business Route 250. Motorists can expect delays due to a vehicle crash. All north lanes are closed and all south lanes are closed. That's what we're seeing. If you're seeing it, and we're not saying it, give us a call at the WSVA Traffic and News Tip Line at 540-214-2500 and let us know what's going on out there.
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10: 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More 96.1. Shenandoah Valley weather.
11: Partly sunny for the rest of this afternoon with temperatures in the low 70s. Skies will be clear tonight. Stars shining bright. The low at 50 to 55. Partly sunny tomorrow. Sunshine for Thursday. Going from 81 tomorrow to about 87 on Thursday. 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

0: More 96 Blood, the Valley's Choice at work. 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
2: Updating on traffic this hour, there's a little problem on I-64 just outside of Lexington. It's on the ramp there, actually. It's right at mile marker 0.2 in Rockbridge County. There is a vehicle crash there, and it's causing a little bit of problem at the ramp. All the lanes are closed south and north right there. I don't see any backups as of yet, but just be aware of it. The other problem is over in Charlottesville, and that's in St. Anne's Drive. It's a business Route 250, and motorists can expect delays due to a vehicle crash there. All north and south lanes are closed at this time. And a new one that just popped up here on a secondary road. It's Route 933 East in Rockingham County. Motorists can expect delays in the vicinity of Steamboat Hollow Lane. There's a vehicle crash there, and the east lanes are closed and west lanes are closed. That's all I'm seeing. If you're seeing it and we're not saying it, give us a call at the WSVA Traffic and News Tip Line at 540-214-2500 and let us know what's going on.
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Hopefully you don't have to fight your way home, but if you do, here's some inspiration. It's Rachel Platten on More 96.1.

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More 96 Blunt, the Valley's Choice, to work with Dave Thomas. Thanks for hanging out here as we're riding home together for a Tuesday. I'm going to talk about a story coming up, and I'm going to label it. It's going to be titled, "These People Scare Me, and I'm Afraid They're All Around." I'll share the story coming up. Michael Jackson, Black or White, the Valley's Choice at work, more 96.1.

0: More 96.1 The Valley's Choice at Work. Taylor Swift, Opalite, Dave Thomas here. So I told you, I'm titling this, "These People Scare Me, and I'm Afraid They're All Around." Lady went to social media. She works for Five Guys. I'm not sure where, but she works for Five Guys. Said a man came in, ordered a plain burger. Wanted a plain cheeseburger. So they gave him two buns, a burger with some cheese on it. Well, he got mad because that wasn't a plain burger. She goes, "Well, what do you mean a plain burger?" He goes, "You know, kind of like the burgers you get at McDonald's." She goes, "Sir, if you order a plain burger at McDonald's, they're going to give you two buns, cheese, and a burger." He wanted lettuce, ketchup, and pickles. Well, in 99% of the minds of people in America, that is not a plain burger. So now you hopefully see why I say these people scare me. And I think they're all around us.
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2: Updating on traffic this hour, there's a little problem on I-64 just outside of Lexington. It's on the ramp there, actually. It's right at mile marker 0.2 in Rockbridge County. There is a vehicle crash there, and it's causing a little bit of problem at the ramp. All the lanes are closed south and north right there. I don't see any backups as of yet, but just be aware of it. The other problem is over in Charlottesville, and that's in St. Anne's Drive. It's a business route 250, and motorists can expect delays due to a vehicle crash there. All north and south lanes are closed at this time. And a new one that just popped up here on a secondary road. It's route 933 East in Rockingham County. Motorists can expect delays in the vicinity of Steamboat Hollow Lane. There's a vehicle crash there, and the east lanes are closed and west lanes are closed. That's all I'm seeing. If you're seeing it, we're not saying it, give us a call at the WSVA Traffic and News Tip Line at 540-214-2500 and let us know what's going on.
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3: 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The first two answers to the next five questions. Answer to question number one is Adam Sandler. Answer to question number two, Rose. 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
2: 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Shenandoah Valley weather.
3: Clear, starry skies tonight. Look for a low at 50 to 55. Tomorrow, some morning fog followed by partly sunny skies with a high near 80. Up to 87 for Thursday, 85 on Friday. 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
2: Updating on traffic this hour, there's a little problem on I-64 just outside of Lexington. It's on the ramp there, actually. It's right at mile marker 0.2 in Rockbridge County. There is a vehicle crash there, and it's causing a little bit of problem at the ramp. All the lanes are closed south and north right there. I don't see any backups as of yet, but just be aware of it. The other problem's over in Charlottesville, and that's in St. Anne's Drive. It's a business route 250, and motorists can expect delays due to a vehicle crash there. All north and south lanes are closed at this time. And a new one that just popped up here on a secondary road. It's route 933 east in Rockingham County. Motorists can expect delays in the vicinity of Steamboat Hollow Lane. There's a vehicle crash there, and the east lanes are closed and west lanes are closed. That's all I'm seeing. If you're seeing it, we're not saying it, give us a call at the WSVA Traffic and News Tip Line at 540-214-2500 and let us know what's going on.
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0: More 96.1 The Valley's Choice at Work with Dave Thomas hanging out on a Tuesday. Don't forget, Friday morning, the next Shin Valley deal comes your way. 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
1: More 96.1 Shenandoah Valley weather.
0: Skies will be clear tonight with a low at 50 to 55. Tomorrow, after some morning fog, partly sunny and warm with a high at 81. Thursday, sunny and 87. Friday, 85 with partly sunny skies. From the News Talk 92.1 and 550 WSBA Weather Center, I'm Frank Welt.
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0: More 96 Blonde, the Valley's Choice at work with Dave Thomas here, winding down a Tuesday. 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

More 96.1, the Valley's Choice at Work. Dave Thomas heading out the door, turning over things to John Tesh and Intelligence for Your Life. I'm back tomorrow, too. We'll do it all over again. As always, I'm thankful to God for the gift of gab. See ya.

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1: Welcome back to the John Tesh Radio Show. Time for some all-natural solutions. Here are a few natural ways to relieve pain, for example. For a backache, take a walk. Boy, my back surgeon tells me this all the time. Scientists at Tel Aviv University say a 20-minute walk can ease lower back pain as much as physical therapy. You don't even need to go for a brisk walk. Just meandering or strolling past shops can relieve stiffness and muscle tension. If you go for a stroll 3 times a week, researchers say you'll strengthen your back and abdominal muscles enough to ward off future back pain. Here's another natural tip for a backache. Massage your toes. I haven't heard this one. The Journal Applied Nursing Research found that a toe massage will calm the pain receptors linked to back pain. Okay, let's do one for a headache. Give yourself a neck rub. University of Alabama researchers say to rub your fingers along the back of your neck and the base of your skull especially. That stimulates blood flow to the brain, reducing headache pain by half in just 5 minutes. And don't forget, whenever you're ready, you can head on over to my website, tesh.com, and you can take our pain and mobility quiz. The results may surprise you. It's free, tesh.com. And coming up, is it true? Are people who sit for most of the day more likely to die early? Stand by.
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0: The signs that make us legitimately feel old these days, 45% of people say it's when they hear one of their favorite songs being played in a grocery store. One out of three adults say wearing reading glasses makes them feel old. And that never made me feel old. But a similar percentage of adults, more than 45%, said they feel old when they see celebrities on TV they've never heard of. Right? I'm right in there. Or, this is so me, they catch themselves grunting when they try to stand up from a chair or a couch. Every time I do that, my wife screams from the other room, "Old man sounds!"
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